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1: The Weather Channel forecast for the Midlands. Warmer force on Thursday. Showers and storms ahead for the weekend. Partly cloudy overnight. Breakfast time lows in a low to mid-50s. Mix of clouds and sunshine Thursday. Afternoon highs mid-80s. Cloudy and warm Friday with a high right around 80. Showers and storms both Saturday and Sunday. I'm meteorologist Ken Boone at the Weather Channel.
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2: 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Friday night, you're the star with Saddle Karaoke. Grab your friends, pick your favorite song, and show us what you've got. Then Saturday night, the Wild Canyon Band takes over the famous Saddle stage. 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Come hungry. The kitchen is open Saturday from 7 till 11, so grab some great food before you hit the dance floor.
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7: The Weather Channel forecast for the Midlands. Warmer force on Thursday. Showers and storms ahead for the weekend. Partly cloudy overnight. Breakfast time lows at a low to mid-50s. Mix of clouds and sunshine Thursday. Afternoon highs mid-80s. Cloudy and warm Friday with a high right around 80. Showers and storms both Saturday and Sunday. I'm meteorologist Ken Boone at the Weather Channel.
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12: The Weather Channel forecast for the Midlands. Warmer for us on Thursday. Showers and storms ahead for the weekend. Partly cloudy overnight. Breakfast time lows at a low to mid-50s. Mix of clouds and sunshine Thursday. Afternoon highs mid-80s. Cloudy and warm Friday with a high right around 80. Showers and storms both Saturday and Sunday. I'm meteorologist Ken Boone at the Weather Channel.
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That guy said, okay. 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
9: The Weather Channel forecast for the Midlands, warmer force on Thursday, showers and storms ahead for the weekend, partly cloudy overnight, breakfast time lows at a low to mid-50s, mix of clouds and sunshine Thursday, afternoon highs mid-80s, cloudy and warm Friday with a high right around 80, showers and storms both Saturday and Sunday. I'm meteorologist Ken Boone at the Weather Channel.
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3: The Weather Channel forecast for the Midlands, warmer force on Thursday, showers and storms ahead for the weekend, partly cloudy overnight, breakfast time lows at a low to mid 50s, mix of clouds and sunshine Thursday, afternoon highs mid 80s, cloudy and warm Friday with a high right around 80, showers and storms both Saturday and Sunday. I'm meteorologist Ken Boone at the Weather Channel.
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1: The Weather Channel forecast for the Midlands. Warmer force on Thursday. Showers and storms ahead for the weekend. Partly cloudy overnight. Breakfast time lows at a low to mid-50s. Mix of clouds and sunshine Thursday. Afternoon highs mid-80s. Cloudy and warm Friday with a high right around 80. Showers and storms both Saturday and Sunday. I'm meteorologist Ken Boone at the Weather Channel.
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1: The Weather Channel forecast for the Midlands. Warmer force on Thursday. Showers and storms ahead for the weekend. Partly cloudy overnight. Breakfast time lows at a low to mid-50s. Mix of clouds and sunshine Thursday. Afternoon highs mid-80s. Cloudy and warm Friday with a high right around 80. Showers and storms both Saturday and Sunday. I'm meteorologist Ken Boone at the Weather Channel.
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1: The Weather Channel forecast for the Midlands. Warmer force on Thursday. Showers and storms ahead for the weekend. Partly cloudy overnight. Breakfast time lows at a low to mid-50s. Mix of clouds and sunshine Thursday. Afternoon highs mid-80s. Cloudy and warm Friday with a high right around 80. Showers and storms both Saturday and Sunday. I'm meteorologist Ken Boone at the Weather Channel.
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1: The Weather Channel forecast for the Midlands. Warmer force on Thursday. Showers and storms ahead for the weekend. Partly cloudy overnight. Breakfast time lows at a low to mid 50s. Mix of clouds and sunshine Thursday. Afternoon highs mid 80s. Cloudy and warm Friday with a high right around 80. Showers and storms both Saturday and Sunday. I'm meteorologist Ken Boone at the Weather Channel.
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7: The Weather Channel forecast for the Midlands. Warmer force on Thursday. Showers and storms ahead for the weekend. Partly cloudy overnight. Breakfast time lows at a low to mid-50s. Mix of clouds and sunshine Thursday. Afternoon highs mid-80s. Cloudy and warm Friday with a high right around 80. Showers and storms both Saturday and Sunday. I'm meteorologist Ken Boone at the Weather Channel.
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Playing a bunch of random songs in a row is what we do. 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

0: nighttime. Gnarls Barkley there. 6:47 our time. Rolling along here on this, Thursday morning. Good morning, Sumner Show. Derek Burris with you. Got a few things for you here real quick. You know, some single people are frustrated with modern dating. So a dating service is throwing things back to the old Love Connection game show days. Well, kind of. There's an app called Rivet, which allows other people to play Cupid. Now, you can sign up to be a matcher, and then you get to vote on matches for other people. All right? It's a little like a game, although you know some people take their matchmaking very seriously. The matchers get to see an AI-generated photo of the pair together, but it isn't just looks. Matchers are given data on a potential couple without revealing their names, including core personality traits, interests, relationship intentions, and physical preferences. Then you submit a vote of yes or no. And look at that. We're taking work back from AI and algorithms. How about that? What's next? An app where we get to vote on which ad somebody else gets to see in their Instagram feed? Anyway, the chosen couples aren't forced into anything. They see their potential partner's name, the percentage of Rivet matches who voted yes on the pairing, and a brief explanation of the group thing. That's something AI generic, like you're both witty and love exploring new spots, and his sharp memory for quotes will keep you laughing. Hey, they should have outsourced that to matchmakers too. But anyway, no matter how much the public wants the couple to hook up, ultimately the daters themselves choose to accept or reject a real-life date. One fascinating aspect, you can be a matcher even if you're married, in a relationship, or simply not looking to date. But good luck trying to explain that to your partner if you aren't upfront about that first. Anyway, there's some stuff for you. We'll take a break. Back with more on this Thursday morning. This is Good Morning Sumter. We're right here on Z95.
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12: Weather channel forecast of the Midlands. Hold on to sunshine here today with a high today 85. Clouds rolling in tonight, low 63. Mostly cloudy tomorrow with a high 78. Deep moisture starts to surge into the region on Saturday. On the far eastern side of Isaiah, 73 with a good chance of rain and a gusty northeast breezes. Richard DeWedding at the Weather Channel.
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0: 95. Little Enrique Iglesias there. 7:20 our time, rolling along here Thursday morning. Good morning, Sumter Show. Derek Burris with you. Time for the birthday club, and this is one of those rare days that we do not have a birthday here on our calendar. In fact, I'm going to look back. We had to go back to the 26th of September, so almost a couple weeks ago, before last time we didn't have a birthday. But anyway, no birthdays here today in the birthday club, but tomorrow here on the show, of course, we'll do our end of the week drawing. That's for our bag, a swag, and goodies. We'll draw from all the names that we've announced this week, this past Monday, through this coming Sunday. And remember, if you got a weekend birthday, falls on a Saturday or Sunday, we always announce those on Friday mornings. Also, a little extra added bonus for you. If we do announce your name in the birthday club, you are automatically entered into our end-of-the-month drawing, and that's for a $250 gift card to Heinz Furniture and Bedding, 3602 Broad Street Extension, right here in Sumter. But remember, my friends, you can't win if you ain't in. So send along that birthday information. 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Or if you'd like to, just pick the phone and give us a call. Do it old school style. That's 803-775-2321, then extension 0. And if you call in, do that between 9 a.m. and 5:30, Monday through Friday. And remember, you can send in your own name. You can send in your spouse, parent, child, grandparent, cousin, coworker, next door neighbor, whoever, as long as they live here in our listening area. No birthdays here today in the birthday club, but don't forget tomorrow, end of the week drawing. We'll also cover our birthdays that we have for the weekend. But end of the week drawing tomorrow, don't forget on October 30th. That's our final broadcast of October. That's when we'll do that end of the month drawing for that $250 gift card to Heinz Furniture and Bedding. All right, birthday club done. Time now for the Spotlight on Stupid.
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0: You know, it's foolish and dangerous to drink and drive. This is even more stupid. A 67-year-old woman in Jennings County, Indiana, named Lorraine Wilkerson. She was popped for DUI, and she was caught doing donuts on the front lawn of the courthouse in the middle of the afternoon on Monday. She tore up the lawn pretty bad, and it was all caught on surveillance video, which I watched this morning. Oof. Police shared the footage with the caption, "If you've had a few too many margaritas with dinner, don't get behind the wheel, and definitely don't do donuts on the courthouse lawn." In addition to the DUI, Lorraine is reportedly facing numerous other charges. The lady looked super tanked in the video. Supposedly, she only had a blood alcohol content level of 0.08. And they said she's 67 years old. She looks 107 years old. She had must have had a rough day. Anyway, there's your Spotlight on Stupid for today. Time now for our random facts of the day. Always enjoy bringing you these little nuggets of knowledge each morning here at this time. In honor of today being the 8th of October, have you ever thought about this? The prefix OCT, it means 8, like octopus or octagon. So why isn't October the 8th month instead of the 10th? Well, it actually used to be. The ancient Roman lunar calendar only had 10 months, but the winter season was excluded from that. Later, January and February were added to cover the gap. Then January 1st became the beginning of the year, and all the previous months, well, they got pushed back. And this is interesting. Leo Fender, the guy who invented the Fender Stratocaster electric guitar, he didn't know how to play the guitar. How about that? And giraffes and mice have the same number of vertebra in their neck. That would be 7. And the closest relative to manatees in the animal kingdom, elephants, which kind of makes sense now that you think about it. And the longest perfectly straight line you could sail around the world without bumping into land would be a 19,940-mile trip It goes from Pakistan through the passage between Madagascar and Africa, between South America and Antarctica, and around to Northeast Russia. All right. 19,940 miles. All right, my friends, here are your random facts for today. We'll take a break. We're scheduled to have our friends from Scout Troop 342, Terror Trail at Second Mill. We'll do that more when we return. Got plenty more for you on this Thursday. It's Good Morning Sumter right here on Z95.
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3: Oh, yeah. 7:31, our time rolling along here. And as promised, my friend Brian Davis, he is the, one of the leaders of Troop 342 with the Scouts. And every year they put on a nice event to raise money for the troop called the Terror Trail at Second Mill. And Brian's here with us this morning. How are you, sir?
4: I'm doing
3: there you go.
4: Wonderful.
3: That's
4: wonderful
3: good.
4: This time of year.
3: This is your favorite time of year. I didn't see you come in. Are you driving the hearse this morning?
4: Oh, yeah. The hearse is out and about. If you see it, shout and wave hey.
3: Got your companion with you as well?
4: No, I don't have Skinny Bob with me this year. Got a new one, Slim Sam.
3: Slim Sam? What happened to Skinny Bob? He find another gig?
4: Skinny Bob's a little bit broken up about the season. So Slim Sam, he's a 7-footer. So you'll be able to see him peeking through the window. Wave at him.
3: He's a tall gentleman. Anyway, if you see the hearse riding around pulling a casket, that is Troop 342, and doing a little advertisement for the Terror Trail. And you guys cranking up this weekend.
4: Yes, sir. We have dress rehearsal tonight. Okay. And then tomorrow at 7:30, we will send the first victims, customers, onto the trail tomorrow night at 7:30.
3: Well, if folks don't know, how many years have you guys done this? And tell them a little bit about what the Terror Trail is.
4: This is our 14th year. It is a terrifying walk in the woods down at Second Mill Pond. It's on the Elks Lodge property. The Terror Trail is actually hosted, sponsored, and run by the Elks Lodge.
3: Mm-hmm.
4: So all the money raised in town stays in town because it is 100% nonprofit.
3: Right.
4: So come on out and feel good about seeing us and having a good time.
3: Yeah. It is open on the weekends, and it begins this weekend, actually.
4: Friday and Saturday night, starting tomorrow through Halloween. We will be open Halloween night until the last customers come off the trail. And Lord only knows what time that'll be.
3: Well, that's okay. Again, takes, I don't know, how long does it take to walk through? It seemed like it was 30, 40 minutes, maybe.
4: It really depends on your level of fright. You know, if you're hustling through there, it's about 30 minutes. If you're slowing down and enjoying yourself and really having a good time with your friends, it probably about 40 minutes.
3: There you go. And it's always interesting because you never know what's going to jump out. And
4: right, and every night is different. You could be there tomorrow night, and it will be different on Saturday night because we have different actors. Mm-hmm. Different volunteers. You know, we've got some of the folks from Central Carolina College are going to come down and participate as scare actors this year.
3: All right.
4: We've got some adults from the community that, you know, seem to be as demented as I am. And Halloween is their season, and they're volunteering just to come out and have a good time with the community.
3: Well, it is awesome. And it is for all ages.
4: Yes, sir. And we are totally family friendly. We're a no-touch, no-chase trail. Mm-hmm. You bring your kids down there, and once the kids are terrified, well, now it's time for the parents.
3: There you go. And it's always a lot of fun, and you have to navigate through the woods there. I would encourage folks to wear some good shoes.
4: Yes, please don't show up in flip-flops, slides, sandals, anything like that. Please wear at least tennis shoes. It is a walking trail, and it is in the woods.
3: Yes, well, that's good advice for people. And, of course, I encourage you, if you don't like to come on out, you know, bring a camera. You can get some good photo ops, I guess, along the way.
4: Well, we don't encourage cameras on the trail,
3: okay.
4: But up in the waiting area. You could see some wild things up in the waiting area.
3: Well, there you go.
4: We've got campfires to sit around up in the waiting area. We don't make you stand in a carnival line.
3: Right.
4: We've got the American Legion Post 175 Auxiliary. They do the food out there, hot dogs, chili dogs, all kinds of soups and stews and Rice Krispie treats, of course, things like that.
3: Yeah.
4: And then the Elks Lodge does hot and cold drinks.
3: Well, it's always good. And like I said, when you get there, you're kind of assigned in a little group, and then they'll take you through. But while you're waiting there, I know in the past you've had a nice little bonfire going on, and you can get some refreshments and all, and then hit the trail, as they say.
4: Yeah. And the we've got two new attractions this year on the trail.
3: Okay.
4: We used to always say bigger and better, but a mile long is about big enough.
3: Yeah.
4: So now we just go with better.
3: There you go. All right.
4: One attraction is now two stories high.
3: Really?
4: Yeah. So we're not just on the ground anymore. You need to be looking up this year.
3: Okay. Look up into the trees because you never know what's hiding along the terror trail.
4: And we've had clowns on zip lines.
3: Oh, my gosh.
4: Down there before.
3: Yeah. Yeah, I'm not a fan of the clowns. I'm not a fan of clowns. So yeah,
4: there is a phobia for that. I don't know what it's called.
3: There's a lot of
4: people that have that issue with clowns.
3: I'm just skeeved out a little bit about clowns. I don't know why. I always have been. But anyway, and then there's some people that are clowns that get mad when you say that. Well, you know, I can't change that.
4: Right.
3: All right, here's the important thing. Tell folks your hours of operation. Also, how much does it cost?
4: All right. Every night that we're open, we open at 7:30, and then we stay open until we run out of customers. So as the closer we get to Halloween, the longer we'll be open.
3: All right.
4: We're at $19 this year. We are doing our darndest best to stay under 20. We understand gas prices are high, food prices are high. We're trying not to make the entertainment in the community also high. So we're still holding under 20.
3: All right. And by the way, I believe we have just a couple pairs left on our CarolinaSaves.com website.
4: So you can get Carolina Saves does us real good price for tickets.
3: Yeah, you can get some for half price.
4: Yes, absolutely.
3: So you can buy those anytime during the week, 9 to 5, Monday through Friday, during our regular business hours. We'll mention that again. But assuming that you can pay when you get there. And again, this is a fundraiser for Scout Troop 342.
4: Well, it's the Scouts, yeah. It's military booster clubs. Right. I know the Sumter speech and debate team from Sumter High, mm-hmm. They come out and participate. They've been out there with their instructor and some of the students. There's a lot of great causes out there that the Elks Lodge is raising money for to support the community.
3: Well, and tell folks exactly where it is. And you got plenty of parking there as well, too.
4: 1104 Old West Liberty Street. That is right on Second Mill Pond and is right next to Captain D's.
3: That's right.
4: Yeah, we've got plenty of parking. We've got parking lot attendants. American Legion Post 175 takes care of our parking for us. To get everybody stacked in there in the designated spots, and it's really easy in and out. No fuss, no mess down there.
3: Yeah, I can't believe it's 14 years you guys have been doing this.
4: Yeah, that's crazy.
3: I think we've had you on. It's got to be every year.
4: Probably done this. So. Yeah,
3: well, I've been doing this show for like 17 years, maybe. So,
4: it's great time to come see the leaves, hang out by a campfire, There's nothing like the smell of a fresh campfire in the fall air.
3: Yeah. And then go in the woods and, have your britches scared off.
4: Exactly. And, folks, you don't have to go on the trail to have a good time. If you're older and don't feel like you can walk the trail or whatever, come on down. This is a community event.
3: Yeah.
4: Hang out by a campfire and listen to the chainsaw and the screams in the woods. You don't have to go on the trail to have a good time with us.
3: It's so entertaining.
4: Yes, absolutely.
3: Nothing that screams fall.
4: A hot cider, a campfire, and shrieking screams in the woods. It's wonderful.
3: You love this.
4: I do.
3: I love it, dude. I mean, but you guys do such a good job with this. And
4: thank you.
3: You put a lot of effort into it. A lot of people do. I mean, you just don't throw the doors open in the woods and say, come on out. We're going to scare you. You guys put a lot of effort and have put a lot into this over the years.
4: Yeah, by the time we're done, cleaned up on November 1st, I personally have probably put in 350 to 400 hours.
3: Yeah.
4: And then a buddy of mine comes back from Illinois every year for 6 weeks, to help me make sure this gets off right.
3: How about that? Well, a lot of work goes into it. They get tickets at the door, I guess, as they say.
4: Cash or plastic.
3: Yep. And you do that. Again, we have a few left at our CarolinaSaves.com website under the Sumter tab. This is a lot of fun. Your whole family is going to enjoy it. And again, whether you're a little kid or if you're an older adult, it's a lot of fun, but it is a walk through the woods. So do make sure that you dress appropriately and also wear some good footwear.
4: And no strollers. If your kid is not walking size, like maybe anything less than 3 or 4, carrying somebody in the woods, is not really safe either. Safety is a big priority for us down there. So,
3: sure.
4: Hope all of our guests come down, have a great time, and are safe while they're there.
3: You guys, Brian, you have any social media or anything like that folks can check out on?
4: Terror Trail at Second Mill Pond on Facebook. If you just start typing in Terror Trail, it'll come up for the Facebook page. And also this year we have a web page. TerrorTrailSumter.com.
3: Okay.
4: TerrorTrailSumter.com. Lots of pictures on both of those pages from the past.
3: Yeah.
4: And, a lot of those pictures are with a flash. So, that ain't scary. Well, imagine you turn off the lights and see that in the dark.
3: Yeah.
4: Hey, yes, it is scary.
3: Yeah, it is. I went last year again. I've been, I don't know, 3 or 4 times maybe over the years, and it's always fun. And I like it, and it's a good evening of entertainment. And listen, it raises money for some really, really great causes.
4: And you bring your wife down there, and I've never really got any feedback from her.
3: She loves it. Listen, she's a big Halloween person. This is her.
4: Oh, okay.
3: This is her favorite time of the year.
4: Know that.
3: Oh, yeah.
4: Okay.
3: So this is her. She enjoys horror movies and all the classics.
4: Right. And we have a lot of the classics on the trail.
3: Yep.
4: Freddy Krueger, Michael Myers, Jason, Terrifier,
3: Chucky.
4: They're
3: all there.
4: Yeah. We got them all and then some.
3: People with chainsaws.
4: Yeah.
3: Just all kind of things. You never know what you're going to see.
4: Chainsaw, he's big and he's got energy. Come see him.
3: All right. Brian, again, give the time and hours, and it's going to be going on every week through Halloween, and Halloween's on Saturday this year, so.
4: Every Friday and Saturday, starting tomorrow night at 7:30. We send the first customers on the trail at 7:30. We send you in a group of 6 to 8 of your friends.
3: Mm.
4: Bring friends with you.
3: And how many of those 6 or 8 will come back? Well, it remains to be seen.
4: Some of them come back completely terrified, which just means we did our job.
3: There you go. There you go. Brian, I appreciate you being with us, my friend.
4: Thank you very much for having me here.
3: Yeah, Brian Davis, he is with Scout Troop 342. Every year they help put on the Terror Trail at Second Mill. And again, beginning this weekend, every Friday and Saturday, every weekend through Halloween. There you go, man. Appreciate you, and good luck on the trail this year.
4: All right. Thanks a lot. We'll see you all out there.
3: All right. We'll take a quick break. We come back. We got some more stuff for you on this Thursday morning. A little bit later on, we got our friend Christy from Silver Paper. She's going to be coming by. So we got that. We got some other community events and happenings we're going to talk about and other stuff when we return. It is your Thursday morning. It's Good Morning Sumter right here on Z95.
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12: Weather Channel forecast of the Midlands. Hold on to sunshine here today with a high today 85. Clouds rolling in tonight, low 63. Mostly cloudy tomorrow with a high 78. And deep moisture starts to surge into the region on Saturday. On the far eastern side of Isaias, 73 with a good chance of rain and a gusty northeast breezes. Richard DeWedding at the Weather Channel.
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0: Z95. Yeah, a little journey for you. 7:54 our time, rolling along here on this Thursday morning. Good morning, Sumter Show. Derek Burris. We want to thank Brian Davis from the Terror Trail at Second Mill for coming by. Again, they start up this weekend, Friday and Saturday, every Friday and Saturday, all the way now through Halloween, starting at 7:30 each night. Hey, just a quick note, the second annual First Responder Barbecue Cook-Off and Car and Truck Show is scheduled for this Saturday. They've decided, because of the weather, to postpone that, and they'll have a new date for that again soon, but this is being put on by the Sheriff's Office, scheduled for this Saturday from 9 to 5 at the Civic Center. Well, they are going to postpone it, and they'll find a new date for it, and as soon as they do, we will let you know. But if you're making plans to attend, they have temporarily postponed the second annual First Responder Barbecue Cook-Off and Car and Truck Show, scheduled for this Saturday at the Civic Center. So please make a note of that. You know, there's a chance that the highly coveted toy that you'll be frantically trying to track down this holiday season is something called Butt Face. Some reports say it's the most popular toy of the year, and technically, it's one of these squishy toys. It's called Chester Cheeks. It's a naked backside with a face. Oh, my gosh. He has hands, feet, and a tuft of hair on top of his butt head. He's mostly a face, but he's wearing undies or shorts at his waist. He's also wearing headphones for some reason. And speaking of sounds, Chester Cheeks makes a variety of fart noises when you squeeze him. And when you see this description, you can see why this thing cracks up kids of a certain age. He also dances when you press his head while bouncing around and tooting. The good news is it's not a gaming console. There's no indication they're going to be hard to get, and they're not hundreds of dollars. You can pick one of these things up on Amazon for around $30. They also have them at Target and at Walmart, but that looks like the hot toy this year. Oh, man. Hey, if you're on TikTok, you know the three categories. There's good and creative stuff. There's the bad rage bait stuff. And then there's the really weird stuff. There's apparently a lot of that. If you've been scrolling through TikTok recently, you may have thought, why is everybody boiling and eating whole zucchini right now? Well, it's the latest hack, and it's simple. You boil water and salt. Toss a whole zucchini into the water, boil the heck out of it, let it cool, then add olive oil and salt flakes and eat it whole, end to end. If you love zucchini, this sounds not great, but everyone who's trying it online seems shocked by how delicious it is. Some also dress it up with red wine, vinegar, minced garlic, or chili flakes. Others say that's overkill. It would be worth a try if you're looking for a healthier snack. They'll be warned, if you're a texture person, it looks pretty mushy. This guy put this list online. I do hope my wife is still listening. It is the golden rules for surviving a horror movie. Some of these are pretty good. So if you're in a horror movie or a character in a horror movie, here are the golden rules to survive. Don't investigate the noise. If something crashes downstairs at 3 a.m., you do not need to know why. If something can wait until morning, then let it wait. Don't ever go into the basement. Never split up. Keep your phone charged. A 2% battery is basically a death sentence in a horror movie. I would think so. Don't trust the creepy kid, especially if they have an imaginary friend nobody else can see. Do listen to the person everybody thinks is crazy. They usually know exactly what is happening. And leave the doll, necklace, videotape, puzzle box, and creepy antique exactly where you found them. And don't read the weird book out loud, especially if it's written in Latin, covered in symbols, or bound in something questionable. If the house says get out, then get out. If you try to start a car, there is a good chance it won't start right away. And if the car does start, we'll drive. No speeches, no looking back, no arguing about where to go. And don't stop 100 feet away to celebrate. Drive until you see a Starbucks. And don't take the shortcut. Stay on the highway. The abandoned back road is never going to be faster. And never say, I'll be right back. You will not. Be right back. And make sure the killer is actually dead. Don't knock them down and then immediately turn your back on them. And somebody else added an obvious one. Never have sex. Everyone in a horror movie dies during sex. All right. There's some stuff for you this morning. We'll take a break. We come back. We got some community events and happenings we're going to get you caught up on. A lot of things going on. It is that busy time of year. So we've got that. We've got a few other things for you. When we return, it is your Thursday. It's Good Morning Sumter right here on Z95.
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0: little Corrigans for you. 8:16, our time rolling along here on this Thursday morning. Good morning, Sumner Show. Derek Burris here with you. A few things for you real quick. You know, we mentioned this yesterday, and I guess they finally announced it. But as promised, Aerosmith has revealed the details yesterday of those Aerosmith and Friends shows that I mentioned. These things go down October 29th and November 1st. It's going to be at the Hollywood Bowl, of course, there in California. The whole band will be there, including drummer Joey Kramer, who was not on their last tour. As for part of the Friends part of the lineup, well, that's pretty stacked. They've got the Black Crowes, Run DMC, Heart, Billy Idol, Chad Smith, Duff McKagan, Jerry Cantrell, Slash, Sammy Hagar, Sully Erna, Tom Morello, and more. Even more artist special guests and surprise appearances will be announced between now and the shows, and the lineups won't be identical both nights. Tickets for this thing will go on sale this Saturday. That should be a pretty good show if you can go. I'm sure they're going to film this thing, though, for airing somewhere later on. Hey, a number of community things for you here real quick. I mentioned this a few times earlier already, but the second annual First Responder Barbecue Cook-Off and Car and Truck Show scheduled for this Saturday, October 10th at the Civic Center. They've decided to postpone it because it looks like we're going to have some potentially heavy rain on Saturday, so they're going to move that. They're going to postpone it. They will announce a new date soon, and as soon as they do, we will let you know. But again, appreciate Lieutenant Mike McCoy and folks at the Sheriff's Office for getting this together. Unfortunately, they have decided to at least postpone it for the time being, and as soon as they reschedule, we will let you know when that is. But again, the second annual First Responder Barbecue Cook-Off and Car and Truck Show scheduled for this Saturday at the Civic Center. They have postponed it to a later date. A few other things going on. I haven't heard, but I assume that they're going to be still going on with the festivities surrounding Oktoberfest on Main this Saturday. Of course, they have the Buzz Run that morning, beginning and ending right there at the Sumter Original Brewery. That evening, Oktoberfest on Main kicks off from 5 to 8:30 in downtown Sumter. Tickets are $10 in advance. I think they go up to $20 at the door day of. And again, they've got a lot of great authentic German food. 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They will have authentic German music with the Dirndl Dames, and other exciting German bands are going to be there. 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And just a lot of great stuff they're going to have at Oktoberfest. You can get tickets. Follow their link online, SumterOktoberfest.com. That's Sumter Oktoberfest, and it's spelled with a K instead of a C. SumterOktoberfest.com. That's from 5 to 8:30 in downtown Sumter along Main Street. And then they'll have an after party kicking off at 8:30 in La Piazza. So, again, make sure you get those tickets and help support our friends at Sumter United Ministries. Also, a few other things that are coming around the bend. Our friends over at Sumter Crime Stoppers, their fourth annual Halloween Bash is coming around the bend. This is going to be on the 17th, and that is a Saturday. So not this Saturday, but next Saturday, starting at 7 o'clock p.m. till midnight. This is going to be at the Hive and Lavender Estates. This is a costume mandatory event. Adults only, by the way. And you're definitely going to want to wear a costume because they have a costume contest in four different categories. Total prizes, $4,000 in cold hard cash to the winners. And they have four different categories they will have. And so you make sure that you're there. We're going to have Howie Austin, the folks from Crime Stoppers, on the show here tomorrow, I believe, to talk a little bit more about this. This is a great event, though. DJ Howie will be entertaining folks there with some great music. Like I mentioned, they'll have the costume contest. They will have heavy hors d'oeuvres and a lot of other great things. This is an adults-only event. Got to be 21 or older to enjoy the adult beverages. But they will have a costume contest, like I mentioned. They got a photo booth. They're going to have a big screen TV so you can check out the NCAA football games going on that night, as well as the old Sumter Crime Stopper videos. Remember the days back when they did the telethons? They all have Crime Stopper videos from back in the day, played on a big projector screen as well for you to check out. They'll have fantastic decorations. They got a cemetery, a hearse, caskets, a lot of ghouls and scary goblins. Again, got to be 18 years or older to attend. This is a fantastic event, though. Tickets are $40 per person in advance, $50 day of the event. It is open to the public with the purchase of your ticket. And again, Sumter Crime Stoppers 4th Annual Halloween Bash 2026. So here's how you get tickets. Go to HalloweenBash2026.planningpod.com. It's HalloweenBash2026.planningpod.com. Or you can follow the link there on their Facebook page. Go to Sumter Crime Stoppers 4th Annual Halloween Bash 2026. And that is their Facebook page. And again, this event is coming up on Saturday, October 17th. From 7 to midnight at the Hive at Lavender Estates, and that's at 1699 North Main Street here in Sumter. That's a great event and one you do not want to miss. One other thing that is coming up, one of my favorites as well, Sumter Greens Fall Feast coming up. This is going to be on Thursday, October 22nd from 5:30 to 8. This is being presented once again by FTC. It is going to be held at USC Sumter. They're off University Drive, just outside the Nettles Center. This raises money for Sumter Green. They maintain those nice entryways in and out of our fair city. We'll have 30-plus different restaurants, businesses. Folks that just like to cook will be preparing their specialties. This is an adults-only event, 18 and older, must be 21, to consume, again, the adult beverages. But it's always a lot of fun. They've got some great live music with the Green Swamp Collective. Fantastic local band to be entertaining folks, but just a lot of fun. It's like a big outdoor tailgate party. And again, this is to benefit Sumter Green. Tickets are $40 in advance, $50 at the door. They are almost sold out. They had just a very, very few tickets left for this event as of a day or two ago. So make sure you get those tickets. You can go to sumtergreen.org. That's sumtergreen.org. Again, this is coming up on Thursday, October 22nd, 5:30 to 8, just outside USC Sumter's Nettles Center there off University Drive. And it is a ton of fun. And again, being presented by our friends at FTC. All right, we're going to take a break. We come back. Our friend Christy from Silver Paper scheduled to join us. That and more coming up. It is your Thursday morning. This is Good Morning Sumter, and we're right here on Z95.
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3: 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The Golden Saddle, the PD's favorite party spot.
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6: Weather channel forecast of the Midlands. Hold on to sunshine here today with a high today 85. Clouds rolling in tonight, low 63. Mostly cloudy tomorrow with a high 78. Deep moisture starts to surge into the region on Saturday. On the far eastern side of Isaiah, 73 with a good chance of rain and a gusty northeast breezes. Richard DeWedding at the Weather Channel.
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Huh? Wait, we just learned that White Claw already has alcohol in it? Which explains a lot. Z95.

something else. The afterworld. 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

0: Yeah, little Prince for you. 8:54, and that is going to do it for Thursday edition of Good Morning Sumter. We'll be back tomorrow. Got our friends from Crime Stoppers going to check in with us. Also, our friends from the Sumter Family YMCA will be here with us. We're going to do a little Football Friday with our friend Kevin Monford from Morris Pest Control. And we got some other cool stuff for you tomorrow, of course, including telling you about what's for sale at our big half-off Friday sale. CarolinaSaves.com. Underway 10 a.m. to 12 o'clock noon tomorrow. We got a lot of stuff going on. Couple quick announcements for you. If you haven't heard, folks over at the Sheriff's Office have let us know that the second annual First Responder Barbecue Cook-Off and Car and Truck Show scheduled for this Saturday, the 10th. That was going to be at the Civic Center from 9 to 5. It has been postponed because of inclement weather. Looks like we're going to get some rain on Saturday. So it looks like they're going to find another date for that. And as soon as they do, we will let you know. But hopefully they'll get that rescheduled really soon. But the second annual First Responder Barbecue Cook-Off and Car and Truck Show scheduled for this Saturday at the Civic Center has been postponed to a later date. Also, just to remind folks, I will be moderating the candidate forum for school board. All the candidates for school board that are running this year will be gathering this afternoon at 5 o'clock p.m. at Crestwood High School, and we'll be doing a little forum with that. I'll be moderating that with the candidates. It is free and open to the public. If you would like to come, it's going to be in the, I guess, the Fine Arts Hall or whatever there at Crestwood High School. So make sure if you can, check that out. Also, your weather here. Well, going to be partly to mostly cloudy today. High 85 degrees, but no chance of rain. So that's a good thing. Considerable cloudiness tonight. Low down to 61. And for Friday, well, we got mostly cloudy skies, high 78 degrees, but no chance of rain. Cloudy tomorrow night, low down near 62. And for Saturday, partly to mostly cloudy with showers at times and a high of 74 degrees. You guys have a good day today. We will see you back here bright and early tomorrow morning for Friday's Good Morning Sumter. In the meantime, you guys have a great day. See you then. Make it a good one. And peace.
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0: Hey, did you miss us? Well, we're back, and we brought music, Z95. Here's that music we brought.

The devil went down to Georgia. He was looking for a soul to steal. He was in a bind because he was way behind and he was willing to make a deal. When he came across this young man sawing on a fiddle and playing it hot, and the devil jumped up on a hickory stump and said, "Boy, let me tell you what. I guess you didn't know it, but I'm a fiddle player too. 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Now you play pretty good fiddle, boy, but give the devil his due. 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

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'Cause I told you once, you son of a gun.

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7: Weather channel forecast of the Midlands. Hold on to sunshine here today with a high today 85. Clouds rolling in tonight, low 63. Mostly cloudy tomorrow with a high 78. And deep moisture starts to surge into the region on Saturday. On the far eastern side of Isaias, 73 with a good chance of rain and a gusty northeast breezes. Richard DeWedding at the Weather Channel.
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11: Weather Channel forecast of the Midlands. Hold on to sunshine here today with a high today 85. Clouds rolling in tonight, low 63. Mostly cloudy tomorrow with a high 78. And deep moisture starts to surge into the region on Saturday. On the far eastern side of Isaiah, 73 with a good chance of rain and a gusty northeast breezes. Richard DeWedding at the Weather Channel.
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0: Hey, we'll be right back. 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
0: Weather Channel forecast of the Midlands. Hold on to sunshine here today with a high today 85. Clouds rolling in tonight, low 63. Mostly cloudy tomorrow with a high 78. And deep moisture starts to surge into the region on Saturday. On the far eastern side of Isaias, 73 with a good chance of rain and a gusty northeast breezes. Richard DeWedding at the Weather Channel.
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2: Weather Channel forecast of the Midlands. Hold on to sunshine here today with a high today 85. Clouds rolling in tonight, low 63. Mostly cloudy tomorrow with a high 78. And deep moisture starts to surge into the region on Saturday. On the far eastern side of Isaiah, 73 with a good chance of rain and a gusty northeast breezes. Richard DeWedding at the Weather Channel.
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12: Weather Channel forecast of the Midlands. Hold on to sunshine here today with a high today 85. Clouds rolling in tonight, low 63. Mostly cloudy tomorrow with a high 78. Deep moisture starts to surge into the region on Saturday. On the far eastern side of Isaias, 73 with a good chance of rain and a gusty northeast breezes. Richard DeWedding at the Weather Channel.
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2: 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Come hungry. 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
3: Weather Channel forecast of the Midlands. Hold on to sunshine here today with a high today 85. Clouds rolling in tonight, low 63. Mostly cloudy tomorrow with a high 78. Deep moisture starts to surge into the region on Saturday. On the far eastern side of Isaias, 73 with a good chance of rain and a gusty northeast breezes. Richard DeWedding at the Weather Channel.
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7: Weather Channel forecast of the Midlands. Hold on to sunshine here today with a high today 85. Clouds rolling in tonight, low 63. Mostly cloudy tomorrow with a high 78. And deep moisture starts to surge into the region on Saturday. On the far eastern side of Isaias, 73 with a good chance of rain and a gusty northeast breezes. Richard DeWedding at the Weather Channel.
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9: Weather Channel forecast of the Midlands. Hold on to sunshine here today with a high today 85. Clouds rolling in tonight, low 63. Mostly cloudy tomorrow with a high 78. And deep moisture starts to surge into the region on Saturday. On the far eastern side of Isaias, 73 with a good chance of rain and a gusty northeast breezes. Richard DeWedding at the Weather Channel.
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8: Weather Channel forecast of the Midlands. Hold on to sunshine here today with a high today 85. Clouds rolling in tonight, low 63. Mostly cloudy tomorrow with a high 78. And deep moisture starts to surge into the region on Saturday. On the far eastern side of Isaiah, 73 with a good chance of rain and a gusty northeast breezes. Richard DeWedding at the Weather Channel.
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1: 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Now, let's head live to Backstreet's Grill in Columbia. Here's the voice of the Gamecocks, Todd Ellis.
3: You know, sometimes the smallest of cuts hurts the worst, and the Gamecocks felt the pain from a 35-34 overtime loss last weekend to Kentucky to go to 2-3 on the season. The Gamecocks now go on the road for another conference top 25 opponent this weekend. Number 16, Florida, awaits Carolina for a 12:45 p.m. kickoff. 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Hello and welcome to Carolina Calls with Shane Beamer at Backstreet's Grill, Divine Street in Columbia, South Carolina. Pleased to be out for a very nice evening on the deck. Come join us, give us a call, or ask Coach Beamer a question, reaching me via X at Todd Ellis SC. Coach Beamer is here, and Coach, as coaches, you're always asking players to flush the last play out of your mind. Go on to the next one. Young people are pretty good about doing that, not necessarily fan bases. How did the team do this week in moving on to the 4-1 Gators after a very painful loss that, you know, I saw in the locker room, I saw in your face, all the players' faces, and our broadcast team, everybody else, we were hurting. But you got to flush that out and move on. How'd they do this week?
4: Yeah, they did well, like I thought. I knew they would. Yeah. That was a crushing, gutting loss in so many ways. Hate it for our players. Hate it for our coaches, staff, our fans, because they were awesome last Saturday in Williams-Brice and wanted nothing more than to make one more play and be able to win that game for everybody. But they responded. Sundays are hard after a loss just because of the emotion's still raw, and we come in and, you know, put it to bed on Sunday, and then when our players come back in on Tuesday morning, it's a new week, and that's all you can do. You got to keep moving forward. We can't sit around and feel sorry for ourselves the way we played and how we lost that game the other night. But they've had responded the right way, and proud of their resiliency. And as we talked about earlier in the week, as a team, the key for us is just we got to continue to get better. And we took some strides the other night against Kentucky. Not enough. We came up 1 point short on the scoreboard. But the key for us now is this week to continue to get better and be an even better version of ourselves Saturday in Gainesville.
3: I've known a young, very young, you're still young, Shane Beamer, and a coach now that I've been working with for 6 years on the broadcast. I know some of the personal things that you do and the motivation you have to do a good job, to win. But I've never really asked you when things are challenging, what pushes you going forward? What pushes you to continue to strive and get things right?
4: Yeah, a lot. My faith, personally, to be able to, you know that God's not going to give me anything that I can't handle. So that keeps things in perspective. Certainly my family, and I care about them, obviously, and hurt for them on Saturdays. And I'm a coach, and I understand the eyes are on me, but I'm also a husband and a father, and trying to be a great example for them that when you're dealing with adversity, you only have one choice, and that's to keep moving forward. But, you know, beyond that, the people that are counting on me, the players, coaches, the staff, our fans, and ultimately that's what it means to be a Gamecock, is that fighting spirit and continuing to just fight and fight and fight, and you don't give up, and you continue to stay in the fight and come back stronger every time, and just knowing that what it means to be a Gamecock and what that embodies is – something that certainly keeps me going. I know a lot of people are counting on me, and they don't expect me to sit around and feel sorry for what just happened. It's to figure out an answer to what just happened and to get better. And that's exactly what we're trying to do, and working hard to do that, because we've got the greatest, you know, fan base in America, Todd, and I'm hurt for them that we're sitting here 2-3 right now. But, you know that better days are ahead, and we're working hard every day to make those start happening really, really soon.
3: I'm glad I asked the question. Thank you, Coach. Well, we'll get on to those next challenges, and we have a likely bad weather contest for Florida. We lead the league in rushing at 256 yards per game. But Florida's fourth at 266 yards per contest. First of all, what did Mizzou do to slow the Gators down on the ground last weekend? And how do you see that matchup going if we have bad weather in Gainesville?
4: Yeah, you know, you look at the SEC stats and wherever we are. I was just looking at it before I came over here. Florida is basically the same place, you know, particularly on offense, rushing offense, passing offense, total offense, scoring offense, certainly. So that'll be a big key Saturday. What did Missouri do? They played really, really well. They played really, really hard. And they were just relentless with their effort. And they did a good job tackling. And that's what you got to do against these guys, is you've got to tackle. Jaden Ball, their running back, is unreal at being able to break tackles. Their receiving core that not enough people are talking about. This, to me, is the best group of receivers that we've played all season. And these guys, I think they're like seventh in the country. Their receiving core is at run after the catch. So they're not only catching balls, they're making things happen once they do catch the ball. So Missouri did a great job of not allowing them to get going from an explosive standpoint on offense. They did a great job tackling, and then they played really, really hard and, you know, stopped the run. And they were the first team to be able to do that to Florida. How does the weather affect it? You know, both teams got to play in it. There's no doubt about it. And, you know, we've got some experience, obviously, playing in some bad weather games this season. But just the importance of ball security and all that continues to amplify when you're in a game like that. There's no doubt about it.
3: Coach, you don't get to the midseason game and not have issues relating to injuries. We have no new players definitely out for this week, but doubtful. Quashad Scott, Julian Walker, Gabriel Brownlow Dendy on the doubtful list, and questionable Mazio Bennett and Carter Miller. If you could comment on them, on their status so far, or at least going into the Friday and travel day.
4: Yeah, all those guys that you just named, I think they're all listed as doubtful tonight, which is what they are, except Mazio. I think he'll be okay. The other guys' injuries from last week, that was a physical game against Kentucky, yep. And we've been fortunate with the injury report each week that it has been short, but it popped up this week, particularly on defense. You know, Gabe, Julian Walker, Sheed, Carter, all those guys, I would say, have a pretty good ways to go to be able to play on Saturday. We'll see, you know, how they are the rest of today or tonight and tomorrow and into Saturday. Mazio, I think, is going to be okay. He had something that happened in practice on Wednesday where he wasn't able to finish practice on Wednesday, and it looked pretty serious at the time, but he responded well. He practiced today for us and fully expect him to be okay as long as there's no setbacks from practice today.
3: And Scott clearly had his best game as a Gamecock against Kentucky before he goes out. I hate that as well. And Julian Walker looked like it's long-term, or is that a short-term issue?
4: I think it's a good thing we have a bye next week to be able to give all of our guys. I mean, it's been six hard weeks, physically, emotionally, all that. But we got the bye. I don't think any of those guys, I know none of them, are a long-term. Sheed would be the one that we're most concerned about from a length standpoint. He's got to get some tests done here over the next week or so to kind of give us a better idea of where things are, but optimistic that it won't be too long is our hope, because you're right, he played his rear end off and was flying around the other night and playing physical, playing fast, playing aggressive, and he's just a really, really, really good football player, and showed that the other night against Kentucky, and certainly, you know, need to get him back soon.
3: Has Dylan Stewart's availability for the game been decided by you?
4: Dylan. Dylan will travel with us tomorrow to Gainesville, assuming he continues to do what he's supposed to do over the next day, which I'm confident and have no doubt that that he will. And I'm proud of Dylan. Obviously, he's last week was a rough week for all of us, but how he took ownership, took accountability, the way he handled his teammates this week, and the way he practiced the last couple of days has been what we wanted to see, and need to continue to, you know, bring him along and keep progressing as we go into Saturday.
3: Yeah, I'm so thankful for that. I don't know about everything else, Coach, and these people have lives outside of me big time. But every time I see him, he's so respectful to me. He comes up, talks. We talk about issues off the field, non-football stuff. Otherwise, there's a lot to be proud of, at least what I know of him, and I hope that continues. And glad that it's working out that way. I hope he continues to do what he needs to do. That injury report is brought to you by Prisma Health. Prisma Health is proud to be the official healthcare system and team physicians of the Gamecocks. He's Shane Beamer. I'm Todd Ellis. 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
1: 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Coach Shane Beamer is here with us. We're at Backstreet's Grill and Divine, a gorgeous night to be out here. Gamecocks traveling over to Gainesville, Florida tomorrow to take the Gators on at 12:45. They're ranked number 16 in the country and 4-1 on the season. Like us, have another big running game. And coach, like us, in a lot of ways, they do a lot of shifting and moving people around. I guess they try to, like Kentucky, really, they try to get you outmatched on one side of the ball right before the snap and hope you make a mistake. How do we counter that? And how do the guys do in the run game regarding that against Kentucky? I know the numbers, but it looks like pretty good.
2: Yeah, you're right about Florida. They do that. They're one of the teams in the country that motion and stuff the most. And like a lot of the teams, or really the last two that we've played, Alabama and Kentucky, they use multiple tight ends. They've got about four tight ends they play. So they present a lot of problems from a personnel grouping standpoint. They present a lot of problems from a motion standpoint. And they've got great personnel, too, at the running back position, receiver position, all over the offense. So it'll be a big challenge, and I'm sure we'll see a lot of it, because let's be real, we haven't done a great job defensively of covering some of this motion and things like that. So we'll be tested on Saturday. We've got to be smart, again, about what we're doing defensively and making sure our guys know how to line up and execute the call. Against Kentucky, I felt like we did a lot of good things. Now, it came down to all people remember the last play of the game, and that's unacceptable and can't happen, and the touchdown before that. But for the most part, I thought we did a good job against the run against Kentucky and made some plays from a pass defense standpoint. Not enough. We gave up a touchdown over there on our sideline, which can't happen. But for the most part, I thought those guys did some good things, and it was good to see us be able to affect the quarterback more. We had three sacks against Kentucky, and we've got to be able to continue to affect the other team's quarterbacks by being able to get pressure on those guys too.
1: Really proud of Bakari Swain this week. Right, wrong, or indifferent, he comes out and takes the blame on the two-point conversion. That's when you know you got some mature players. That's when you know you got some leaders on your team. He was confident in saying that or not, and it doesn't even matter if it's totally true.
2: Right.
1: The fact that he put that on his shoulders, really proud of that. I'll tell him that this weekend.
2: I told him yesterday at practice. I thought he and J.O. and Mo Brown and Mazio.

0: Yeah, we're unbelievable.
1: Yeah, I thought all four of those guys did an awesome job with the media this week.
0: Yeah, very impressive. Coach, we want to talk about the Spectrum play of the week. And last week, a lot of pressure, as there always is, on the quarterback at the University of South Carolina. And Lenora Sellers came through in a lot of big ways. 147 yards rushing, 226 through the air. I think he was 20 of 36, a couple of touchdowns through that process. And the big 74-yard run that he had there on third down, we put that on your television show this week as our play of the week. But, you know, a lot of talk this week, again, about Cutter Woods and Cutter Woods getting number one reps. And did Lenoris respond because of that? Did he just play well in general? Do we have a better plan against Kentucky? And I don't think it was dramatically different than his other performance, but he really played well. How can we get that cranked up again this week with Lenoris?
1: Yeah, confident he will. Don't know the reason exactly. We certainly, you know, challenged him last week, but we challenge him every week, Todd. And Cutter, we gave some opportunities to him practice last week. And Lenoris still got the bulk of the reps. It wasn't like it was a 50-50 right. split or 70-30 or anything like that. But we did give Cutter a little bit more reps with the ones. And just told Lenoris, you know, we all got to play better, but you as the quarterback, like, you got to play better. And he did. Thought he was great. I told him again today at practice, Todd, like, you go back and watch that game, he made some big-time throws.
0: Yeah.
1: And everybody talks about the run, and rightfully so. But some of the throws he made – sitting in the pocket under duress and then being able to throw a ball with timing into tight windows. That's what I was fired up about, just how aggressive he was. He cut it loose. He played confidently, and I'd be shocked if he didn't take another step this Saturday and play well. But you asked about scheme. We didn't do anything different schematically, just, you know, called the same plays, and we just did a good job, the entire offense executing.
0: Tommy and I said it during the game, and I believe it to be true. During the two-minute, one-minute drive, one-and-a-half-minute drive, whatever it was, before half, where we get the field goal, may have been two of his best throws in his entire career.
1: Yeah.
0: Ripped the football down the field in small windows during that time.
1: Yeah.
0: And I know he's going to build on that going forward. That was a big confidence builder. Coach, we had some drops again. We've got our wide receivers and maybe bad weather. We don't want to talk about those things. Often it gets worse sometimes if you do that, but what do you think this week and their reaction to that, and are any personnel changes or anything you talk to them about that may help in that regard?
1: No, I mean, it's certainly frustrating because I see how hard those guys work. I mean, I see Nick Harbor and Mazio in the indoor facility every day during the week at like 6 a.m. catching balls on the jugs 2 hours before the first meeting. So they put a lot of work into it. And I think Kendall said it yesterday in his media availability, like, they're expected to catch the ball. And if they're not, then we got to get somebody else in there. But we have confidence in the guys that doing that. And what we need to continue to see are the, you know, the competitive catches and the 50-50 balls,
0: right.
1: You know. Sometimes a guy's going to make a play on that, but we got to continue to make our share of plays on those 50-50 competitive balls, and we didn't do enough of that the other night, in my opinion. But, again, we got confidence in those guys. I see how hard they work, and certainly conditions could be bad Saturday, but doesn't matter. We still got to make the play.
0: Our play of the week was Lenoris Sellers' 74-yard run. That's our play of the week presented by Spectrum. 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
0: Coach, it's time for our Food Lions Food for Thought. We got a short segment here where each week we look behind a trend in Gamecock football to dive deeper on the challenges for this week's game. This week we're diving into, and we brought John on, which is the worst thing we can do when we got a short segment. No, John, go right ahead. Thank you.
7: Todd, as we look at a trend, it was mentioned in our press conference on Tuesday. We only had 9 runs, I think, in the second half. But a lot of those plays were RPOs. Does a team ever almost set you up knowing that you're going to run RPOs to try to set you up to make you throw the ball? Do they know you're reading somebody? Do they ever work towards that to try to put you in a situation where they may want you to throw the ball?
1: Yeah, I think every team is different and has their own strategy of how they want to approach things. I think every team that we play would say we need to stop the run first. There's no question about it, but certainly teams can do different things to say, you know what, we're gonna make them throw it here because we don't want this running back carrying the ball so many times, and we like our matchups, our defensive backs against their receivers, whatever it might be. But, you know, the key for us, balance-wise, John, is we've got to be able to run it when we want to throw it, and we've got to be able to throw it when we need to throw it too, and feel like we do. But certainly we, or any team, if it has a strong passing game, running game, passing game, whatever it might be, can't let a team dictate what you're going to do and what you're not going to do too. And I don't think teams have. I mean, I think all those from a decision-making standpoint the other night, we did what we needed to do and continued to move the ball for the most part. But certainly we've got to be able to continue to be efficient in the passing game and be efficient in the run game both.
0: So proud of both of y'all. Very much. Kept it tight. We're ready to go. I'm back on track and not in trouble. And that's this week's Food Lion Food for Thought. We're at Backstreet's Grill on Divine for Carolina Calls presented by Spectrum. We'll be back. Hey, got some room for your calls, by the way. Spectrum is built for big moments here for the Gamecocks. We'll be back in a moment on the Gamecock Sports Network from Learfield.
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0: 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And we're speaking of traditions and foundations in Columbia. We're joined now by Robert Dozier, the president and CEO of Palmetto Citizens Federal Credit Union. They've been serving the Midlands since 1936 and celebrating the 90th anniversary. They have 19 branches, proud partner of Gamecock Athletics. He's here to talk about 2026 Palmetto Citizens Teacher of the Game program, which recognizes outstanding educators at every home Gamecock football game. Robert, welcome back, brother.
12: Man, thanks for having me.
0: Good to see you.
12: Love to
0: Thank you for being here. It's a gorgeous night. Tell us, for those who don't know much about the program and recognizing teachers in South Carolina, what Palmetto Citizens is doing.
12: Man, this is our fourth year of doing this, the Teacher of the Game, taking one teacher. There are thousands of teachers we could recognize. Taking one, give them 1,000 from the around the state. One comes to the game, four tickets, $1,000. But I tell you what the greatest thing is. They get recognized at the game. Gamecocks Athletics is great putting them on the Jumbotron. But we get to go the week before and give the $1,000 to the teacher. And to see those kids and their eyes and their excitement that their teacher has been picked for the Gamecock Teacher of the Game, it's been incredible.
0: That's a great program. You've been doing it for how long?
12: This is our fourth year.
0: That is amazing. You have a long history of supporting education. What was it with recognizing teachers as one of South Carolina's biggest stages on a natural fit? Why was
12: so
0: it that,
12: that's where we were founded. So yeah. You mentioned 90 years. So 1936, 10 teachers got together in the basement of the old Columbia High School and said our financial needs are not being met. They put $5 together and with $50 started a credit union. 90 years later, we're $1.6 billion, have 90,000 members, and are all over the state and in Georgia now.
0: So, not that you need to go beyond that, but beyond teachers and educators, who else can come see you and get services at your facilities?
12: No, anybody now. You join our foundation, and you can join Palmetto Citizens. I like to say that if you live in South Carolina, you're already a Palmetto citizen, so unlock your membership today.
0: So there are a lot of exciting things happening at Palmetto Citizens, from your new corporate headquarters going up in downtown Columbia to opening five new branches this year. What should Gamecock fans know about your commitment to the area and people you serve?
12: So every waking moment, our 325 employees are trying to figure out how do we last another 90 years. A lot of banks are being sold, going out of state. We are here. We are committed to the long term in Columbia, South Carolina, the state of South Carolina, and beyond. So we're excited about that, but also we're excited about 4 o'clock on Saturday when we celebrate a Gamecock win.
0: I like where you're headed.
12: And there's a lot of stuff going on and a lot of talks, but in the words of Ted Lasso, man, we believe. We believe in this coach. We believe in this coaching staff. We believe in these players. 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This is our time. This is our week. Coach, you're going to win, and go Gamecocks.
0: Appreciate you. 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
12: Yep.
0: Let us know we can help you in any way. Go out and see these folks. Thanks for being with us tonight. 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
1: 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Food was great. Come back out to Backstreet's Grill anytime you get a chance. Don't forget, next week, open date. Coach and I will be off on some other duties, and it is a real treat. It'll be on Wednesday night, Lamont Paris. Coach Paris will be here with Derek Scott. He will preview his team here on Carolina Calls. That's Wednesday of next week. All our regulars, we appreciate you so much. Don't forget, we'll be back, of course, as regular on Thursday night before the Tennessee ball game. But that's Carolina Calls next week with Lamont Paris. Ross, you're up. Go right ahead for Shane Beamer. Thanks for being with us on Carolina Calls.
2: Hey, guys, you got me?
1: Ross, yes, sir, we do.
2: Hey, Coach, this is Ross. I don't know if you remember or not, but I called you back after the Mississippi State game and tried to offer you some words of encouragement. I felt like after the past few weeks, it's been pretty frustrating, and tonight would be a good night to call back in and try to do the same thing. I heard you mention some scripture in your press conference the other week, and I just wanted to call in tonight and offer you another one, if that's okay. It's Galatians 6:9. It says, "Let us not become weary in doing good, for at the proper time we will reap our harvest if we do not give up." And, man, I'll be full transparency. I was mad Saturday night, and about like a lot of the fans were. But you're part of the Gamecock family, and family don't always see eye to eye, and family may not always get along, but you don't stop loving each other. So we love you, man. Keep doing what you're doing, and we're going to have your back. But my question is, facing a running back like Jaden Ball, I know our guys up front like to really get after it. So what are the difficulties trying to prepare for a back like that, trying to get your pass rush up, but making sure that we also don't over-pursue either? Good luck. Go Gamecocks.
3: Well, Ross, thank you a lot, my man. I do remember you calling Mississippi State time, and really appreciate you calling then, and I really appreciate you calling tonight. And you should have been mad Saturday night. You ain't got a full disclosure on that one. You should be. And we were all hurting, and I'm responsible. I'm the head coach, and it wasn't good enough on Saturday night. And put a lot into it, and to come up, a play short in all three phases hurts, and certainly understand the frustration, and but you're exactly right. We're going to get it right, and you got my word. We are. We got a bunch of people that are working hard, and we're continuing to grind through. Great question on Ball. Easier said than done, Ross. He's a load. He's just got such an ability for a big running back to be able to make people miss and be able to run you over. I mean, he's just got an elite shiftiness in the open field, and he's just a great football player. I mean, we recruited him. We liked him as a linebacker. And if it said this guy could be a running back, there's no doubt about it, but we thought he'd be a big-time linebacker too. And we kind of recruited him at both positions. And I remember going to his high school in Georgia and visiting with him in his coach's office and all that. So he's done a great job at Florida. A lot of respect for the way that he plays. But how do you stop him? It takes all 11 on defense. You got to do a great job of tackling. You know, he does such, like I said, a great job of turning 5-yard gains into 25-yard gains with his ability to break tackles and make people miss. And this ain't a guy that you can go low on. Like, you got to be able to, you know, buckle your chin strap and wrap that guy up and get him on the ground. So he's a talented guy, but I'm excited about our running backs too, Ross, you know, and looking forward to watching Matt Fuller and those guys, continue to run the ball too. And we're going to need to on Saturday to keep up with these guys.
1: Ross, great call. And, Coach, I have some scripture as well, and I am not being cynical or against the Lord by any means, but let thy football gods give us some turnovers and let thy Gamecocks come out in the third quarter.
3: Yeah.
1: You explained that really well this week with our problems in the third quarter, outscored 31-0. We look back. There's no trend in that in our entire history, certainly your era, of being that until this year. But really, I mean, I feel like it's a broken record, but we've been, not been asking that long because we've been so good at it. We've led the conference in takeaways over the five-year period that you've been coaching. But we desperately need that. In the last eight power four football games, we're minus six in the turnover margin. And some of that is we're not getting them, and some of them is we're giving up too many.
3: Yeah.
1: Thoughts on that and how much you can talk to the team without absolutely jinxing them or making them feel like, oh my gosh, I can't even play full out because I'm worried about either giving it up or not getting the football. We hadn't gotten a fumble recovery this year. Ridiculous. We were great at that. We've been great at that.
3: It's so frustrating because, as you're alluding to, it's not like we were good at it for 1 year or in 2021 and then again in 2024. Literally every year that I've been the head coach and Clayton's been the defensive coordinator, our defense has been first or second in the SEC in takeaways. And I get it. We're only five games in, so I'm hoping it's really going to start coming. But it's frustrating for us to only have two takeaways all season, and one of those was in kind of mop-up duty at the in the Kent State game. We've got to start creating takeaways, and I saw our guys trying on Saturday against Kentucky. Like, you go back and watch the tape, you see guys trying to punch the ball out and rip the ball out. But, you know, as Clayton's alluded to, we've got to be in position. So it's hard to get interceptions when you got guys running wide open in the secondary. So we've got to be able to cover better. We've got to continue to do a great job of tackling and then get 11 hats to the ball to be able to work to get that ball out. And confident that it'll start, you know, start coming. It's I told the team today, 2 years ago, we had just lost to Alabama. I think we turned the ball over four times in Tuscaloosa that day. And then the very next week, we went out to Oklahoma. And there was a lot of talk about the turnover battle, and we had lost it. And then we went out that day, and I think we scored 21 points in the first quarter because of three defensive takeaways. And Saturday sure would be a nice time to start that again. But, yeah, it's hard to win. If you are losing the turnover battle,
1: you literally have to play perfect on the other side.
3: Like Florida, Missouri, the turnover battle was 0-0, you know? But you look at every other game in the conference, or really across the country last weekend, and I showed the team on Tuesday, here's the top 10 teams in the country, here's what they did last Saturday. They all won, and they all won the turnover battle. And, you know, we've got to get back to winning that because we've done it that way too many times over the years.
1: Spectrum built for big moments here for the Gamecocks. 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
1: 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We're not breaking any news tonight. The Gamecocks are going over to Florida to take on another top 25 football team in Gainesville at 12:45. Some questionable weather. More tomorrow, really, than maybe Saturday is the latest I've heard, but could be a wet day. That's all right. Both teams will be facing that. Both teams have pretty good ground game. And, Coach, you've gone over a lot of the issues related to Florida, but I've not asked you on our Google Gemini scouting report. A lot of talk about the run game, the shifting. I ask you about all that this week and what Florida's doing to score their points. But what about their defense? What have you seen in watching the Gators' defense? What challenges do they bring, and what do we need to do well?
3: Yeah, they got a good defense. They starts up front with them. They've got two really good defensive ends. Edge players, probably the two best that we've seen this year, in my opinion. They've got size. You know, they got a defensive end that's 6'6", 290 pounds, and is twitchy and athletic. Number zero is a really good player for them at defensive end. They've got depth at defensive tackle. Linebackers are experienced guys, and then they've got size in the secondary. You look at their secondary, it's a bunch of guys over 6 foot, and they've got length. So really good defense. It's doing a good job of creating takeaways for them and getting the ball back for their offense, and is very opportunistic. So we've got a big challenge on our hands. They've got talent. A lot of those guys on that defense we recruited here and wanted, you know, coming out of high school or in the transfer portal, and they're at Florida now, so we know they're good players, and will be a big challenge for us Saturday.
1: The scouting report was presented by Google Gemini, official AI partner of Gamecock Athletics. Here's a stat that'll blow you away. It feels like a kick in the stomach at first, but then you realize this, and I want to ask you a question on the back end of it. Over the last 17 games, opponents have scored on the opening drive of the second half 6 times against the Gamecock defense, just 6 out of 17.
3: But
1: we've lost every one of those games in which they have scored on the first drive of the second half. And, you know, there's a lot of factors that go into that. But, Coach, again, I may have asked you this before, but how do you decide pregame if you win the toss, don't win the toss, what you guys do with regard to taking the ball, deferring, or and all that process?
3: Yeah, it's something that we always talk about as a staff on Saturday mornings when we meet as a coaching staff. We talk a lot injuries, weather, personnel, but overtime, what we would do, how we would play it, which end we want to go on, all that stuff. But one of the things we talk about is the coin toss, and usually it's me telling the staff what my thoughts are. This year, to be honest with you, every game that we've had, if we won the toss, we were going to take the ball. And that's what we've done in every game this season, because our offense has certainly started fast, you know, for the most part. But then you start thinking, okay, we haven't played great in the third quarter, so maybe we need to switch that up, where the offense, you know, gets the ball in the third quarter and we defer. But I think a lot of it just has to do with the opponent, you know, who's playing well for you on your team, home, away, what kind of game it's going to be. But, you know, really all my years here, Todd, I've always been a win the toss, defer, let's go put our defense out there. And really early in the season this year with, you know, Kendall's arrival and Lenoris, you know, felt like our offense was going to be a strength. And starting in the first game, we said we're going to take the ball and let's get our offense out there first and let them go play ball. And I think in the first game, Kent State won the toss and they took the ball against us. But, you know, I like being able to answer your question, but what's kind of changed this year, it has nothing to do with, you know, defense, offense, anything. It is, we've got experience on offense and a new coordinator, and I like what we're doing, but I like being able to play from ahead too. Mm-hmm. And I know that's the narrative, and we've blown some leads, and I get that, but I certainly like putting our offense out there with the chance to go up, you know, 7-0. Because our record, until we haven't done a great job of that recently, but typically our record has been really good when we score first, and giving us an opportunity to get momentum early in the game is something that I've really been leaning on this year too.
1: And at times we've talked before, you have said, listen, if there's a game with an exceptional offense on the other side, and I know I got to steal some possessions,
3: yeah,
1: I would take the football off the front end probably.
3: Yep, definitely. And I think a lot of times it's, you know, where are you playing? Like you're going somewhere, you know the crowd's going to be ramped up and amped up, and you maybe don't want to put your offense out there early because that puts their defense on the field and lets the crowd get into it even more. So I think there's a lot of factors that you weigh, and it's something that I think a lot about, you know, throughout the week and into game day, and then something that we as a staff talk about in regards to how to, you know, one, play the game, but how to start the game.
1: Coach, this sounds like I'm pointing at our defense. The only reason this stat even came up because we took a look over the last couple of years, and you and Coach Clayton White, and how good we have been over that period of time. And this year, in five of the last six games against Power 4 opponents, we've given up 30 points a game or more during that process. And a season ago, we were giving up 18 points per game, and now we're up to 26.5. Do we have a personnel problem, that is struggling to run Clayton's defense? Because I know our history and his history is so good,
3: yeah,
1: even when we've not had great offenses at times,
3: yeah,
1: that it cannot be on that side. It's really astonishing what's going on this year. I know we don't have the exact depth that maybe we'd like at a couple of different positions, but anything you're reading into our Gamecock defense right now from a personnel standpoint or a schematic standpoint?
3: No, because you're right, Todd. There is a five-year body of work of us playing good defense around here. Last season, we did not play good offense, but our defense gave us a chance to win every game last season. I mean, we went into, as bad as we were on offense last year at times, we went into every game, or went into the fourth quarter of every game, it was basically a one-score game. I think Oklahoma was the only one. I think we were down maybe 17-7 going into the fourth quarter, something like that. But every other game was a one-score game. Ole Miss was a one-score game. LSU was a one-score game. Clemson was a one-score game. Alabama, we were winning. Missouri, we were winning. And so we've got a body of work that says, you know, that the system works, and Clayton's a great coach. I don't think it's a personnel issue. I don't think it's a scheme issue. Certainly we haven't executed as well as we needed to, so we need to look as coaches about at why and making sure we got the right players on the field. But I think it also goes back to what we were talking a minute ago about, the takeaway aspect of it.
1: Yeah.
3: And if you ain't getting takeaways, your butt's going to be out there on the field and you're going to give up points.
1: And you got 10 or 12 play drives, more chances to make mistakes.
3: Exactly. I mean, you think if you get two turnovers a game on defense, I mean, that's maybe 20 plays that you're not even playing, or at least 10. And when we're not getting takeaways, we're out there longer, we're going to give up more points, we're going to give up more yards, and we need to get our butts off the field. And then offensively, we got to protect the ball and not put our defense back out there too, because yes, we've given up some points, but we've also, you know, put our defense in some situations where it's pretty crap field position.
1: A lot of short fields.
3: The other night, short field, Mississippi State, short field. Fourth down that I went for that we didn't get, you know, got the ball at midfield, all that stuff. So it goes hand in hand. Special teams, we didn't cover kicks very good against Alabama. Gave them some shorter fields because of field position. So it all works together, but confident that we'll get it right, and Saturday would be a good time to start.
1: We need to wrap things up, but are we playing as much man it looks like we're playing a lot more zone. Maybe that's just...
3: Yeah, I think it's week to week kind of who we're playing, and it's a combination of both. It's a combination of both.
1: We'll wrap things up in just a moment on Carolina Calls, presented by Spectrum. We're back in a moment to Backstreets on Divine after this on the Gamecock Sports Network from Learfield.
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1: Don't forget, next Wednesday night, Coach Paris and Derek Scott will be here for Carolina Calls. Come out and see him at Backstreet's Grill on Divine. He's Shane Beamer. I'm Todd Ellis. Great to be with you. Going over tomorrow to Gainesville, Florida, to take on the Gators in the Swamp. Coach, as good as it gets. We love this matchup. It's been a traditional one since we've been in the conference. Give us a key or two to the game.
3: Yeah, I think we've talked a lot about the main two as I see it. Run the ball and stop the run would be one. We know that they're going to line up and try and run the football, and that's what they do, and we're going to try and line up and run the football, especially if the weather conditions aren't good. You got to be able to run the ball. And to be the team that does that successfully is going to win the football game. The other thing that I would say would be certainly the turnover battle. We need to create takeaways, as we talked about. It's going to be really hard if we don't. And then the other thing that I think is a key Saturday, Todd, is special teams.
1: I've never been over there where there's not been a big special team.
3: Yep, exactly. Always. We scored on a fake punt 2 years ago. I was there in 2010. We gave up a kickoff return for a touchdown. I know there was a blocked field goal in our past, all that stuff. And they've got a dangerous returner. So do we, and Vicari Swain and Jaquel Holman, and they've got two dangerous returners. They've got two punt returns for touchdowns. We've got two punt returns for touchdowns. Both teams use good athletes out on special teams, so somebody that can make a play on special teams is going to have a huge advantage in this game also.
1: Well, the plan's there. The keys are there as well. Just got to execute. Gamecocks trying to get back on the right side of the win column. They'll do so over in Gainesville. Thanks for being with us tonight. For Dan Stewart, Liz McMillan, Shane Beamer, I'm Todd Ellis. We'll see you on the Gamecock Radio Network.
0: 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By Coca-Cola, fan work is thirsty work. 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And by Prisma Health, proud to be the official healthcare system and team physicians of the Gamecocks. The preceding has been a Learfield presentation of the Gamecock Sports Network.